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0: Looking for a night that's a little dirty? 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Must be 18 years or older and bring a valid government ID. Dirty Bingo at the Observatory, the first Wednesday of every month, because some things are just too fun to keep clean.
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0: We play so many great bands on CKDJ, like Civillain. And Civillain. And the hit band, Civillain.
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0: 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The words are false, but the energy is true. Something about the sun and the moon, and about water and fire. Something about our eyes and the way that we see in twos. 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I remember dancing in the womb with you before we became. You and I, you and I, you and I.
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1: Ottawa? Pfft, what kind of music comes out of Ottawa? When I get so high. All right, but what else you got? 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Is that it? She call me Tago. I don't know who's Margo. 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
0: 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Fan Club Wallet. 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
3: 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Ugh, that stupid rap rubbed off on me. 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
2: 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Senator Kennedy has been shot in the head. I am right here. Rayford Johnson has a hold of a man who apparently has fired the shot. He still has the gun. The gun is pointed at me at this moment. I hope they can get the gun out of his hand. They have the gun away from the

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that you see my message. I've been counting days to see you just at Christmas. So don't be shy to send me all your wishes. You know how we send each other hugs and kisses. 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

0: That was a good walk up two flights of stairs. Dude, you okay?
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1: From the National Newsroom of the Canadian Press, I'm Lisa Laporte. It was just over a week ago a deal had been reached between the U.S. and Iran to reopen the Strait of Hormuz. But on Saturday and Sunday, the U.S. military confirmed multiple targets had been struck in Iran in retaliation for what the U.S. says was a violation of that Memorandum of Understanding. Here's ABC senior White House correspondent Selena Wang.
2: After the first attack, the U.S. struck Iranian missile and drone storage sites, retaliation for what President Trump called a foolish violation of our ceasefire agreement. But Iran's foreign ministry accusing the U.S. of violating the ceasefire, vowing to defend its sovereignty, security, and national interests with all its might.
1: Iran launched drone and missile attacks on Bahrain and Kuwait Sunday while threatening to completely stop all negotiations to end the war. Tensions flared in Venezuela Saturday amid growing desperation in the search for survivors after two devastating earthquakes in the country on Wednesday. Many Venezuelans believe the government's response to the disaster is inadequate, with soldiers, firefighters, police, and military cadets evidently underprepared to address the scale of the tragedy. The death toll from the back-to-back earthquakes has risen to 1,430, with families reporting at least 68,900 loved ones missing. BC Premier David Eby says his first trip to China will focus on drumming up customers and deals for BC companies with the province's second largest trading partner.
3: British Columbians have asked the government very clearly to do the work to diversify our trade relationships around the world. As a government, we've set a goal that in the next 10 years, we want to double our international trade beyond where it is right now outside of the United States.
1: Eby's trip was scheduled between June 27th and July 3rd, but he says he's cutting it short to deal with the province's memorandum of understanding with the federal government. A gold mining community more than 1,000 kilometers northwest of Winnipeg has been evacuated due to wildfire. A Facebook update from the town of Lynn Lake Saturday night says many of its residents have safely left, with those remaining expected to be airlifted out this weekend.

0: And Lauryn Hill is set to be honored at the BET Awards on Sunday night in Los Angeles. The former Fugees singer, who went solo with her genre-defining 1998 debut album, The Miseducation of Lauryn Hill, will receive the Living Legend Icon Award. This is the Canadian Press. In sports, the Calgary Stampeders beat the BC Lions 41-33 in CFL action Saturday. Corey Seager hit a solo home run, Jake Berger had three hits and drove in two runs, as the visiting Texas Rangers beat the Toronto Blue Jays 7-4 in Major League Baseball action. The Rangers have won six of their last nine games. The Jays have lost five in a row, including three straight to Texas. Brooke Henderson of Smiths Falls, Ontario, is one shot behind the leader after three rounds of the Women's PGA Championship in Chaxa, Minnesota. Heyrun Yu shot a 4-under-68 to grab the lead on Saturday. Meantime, Norwegian star Victor Hovland waited until the final hole to take a one-shot lead over Scottie Scheffler in the PGA Travelers Championship in Cromwell, Connecticut. And in World Cup action, Argentina beat Jordan 3-1 to sweep the group stage. From the Canadian Press, I'm Lisa Laporte.
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0: 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Welcome new artists Matthew Chaffee and Dylan Lalonde. And we can't forget to mention more from the new hires.
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0: 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We're always welcoming new artists to the station. Welcome new artists Matthew Chaffee and Dylan Lalonde. And we can't forget to mention more from the new hires.
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9: Oh my God. Senator Kennedy has been shot in the head. I am right here. Rayford Johnson has a hold of a man who apparently has fired the shot. He still has the gun. The gun is pointed at me at this moment. I hope they can get the gun out of his hand. They have the gun away.

0: can see the men inside of women, and I can see the women inside of men. The words are false, but the energy is true. Something about the sun and the moon, and about water and fire. Something about our eyes and the way that we see in twos. 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
1: From the National Newsroom of the Canadian Press, I'm Lisa Laporte. The death toll from the back-to-back earthquakes in Venezuela has risen to 1,430 people, with families reporting at least 68,900 loved ones missing. Here's ABC foreign correspondent Marcus Moore.
2: In the hard-hit area of La Guaira, north of Caracas, a hellscape with entire buildings collapsed into towering piles of rubble. In Miami, people answering the call for help, donating food and essentials.
3: We live very far, but our heart is with our country, with our people.
1: So far, there's been no reports of any Canadian casualties. Iran's paramilitary Revolutionary Guard is threatening to completely stop all negotiations to end the war with the U.S. Iran launched drone and missile attacks against Bahrain and Kuwait on Sunday in response to U.S. airstrikes that hit the Islamic Republic. BC's premier says his first ever trade trip to China will focus on pitching his province's forestry products and energy sector around LNG development.
4: Premier David Eby says China is the province's second largest trading partner, and his government wants to grow trade beyond the United States with a goal of doubling international trade over the next decade. Eby says U.S. tariffs are really hurting BC's forestry sector, while Chinese tariffs are also affecting key industries, including seafood. He says many jobs in BC depend on the province's relationship with China, and he hopes the trip will help get some of those tariffs lifted. EB says he received briefings from the RCMP and CSIS before the trip, and the government kept the full itinerary private to avoid giving competitors an advantage while BC looks for new customers and deals. David Augustine, The Canadian Press.
1: A gold mining community more than 1,000 kilometers northwest of Winnipeg has been evacuated due to wildfire. The Manitoba government's website says a wildfire burning about 12 kilometers south of Lynn Lake is now roughly 47 square kilometers in size. Firefighting efforts are being challenged by rapidly changing weather conditions. And it's the largest gathering of Vespas ever this weekend in Rome in honor of the Italian scooter's 80th birthday. Here's ABC's Chuck Sievertson.
5: Bringing his Vespa to the Italian capital to help celebrate David Bomondi.
6: We have a strong passion for Vespas. We watch Vespas in the movies, and we have 13 Vespas in Texas, and we wanted to ride our classic Vespa in Roma.
5: I'll bet Rana says back in the Philippines.
7: We know from Roman Holiday and the movie Luca. So all generations, from the old people to the young people, we all know Vespa.
5: Organizers say 10,000 Vespas are scooting about Rome.
1: That was ABC's Chuck Sievertson. This is the Canadian Press. In sports, the 2026 World Cup is down to 32 teams, with the knockout stage starting Sunday in Los Angeles, where Canada plays South Africa. Portugal will play Croatia Thursday in Toronto. Switzerland will meet Algeria in Vancouver Thursday. Defending champion Argentina will play Cape Verde on Friday in Miami. The Calgary Stampeders played spoiler in front of a capacity crowd at Kelowna, BC's Apple Bowl Saturday, beating the BC Lions 41-33 in CFL action. Corey Seager hit a solo home run. Jake Berger had three hits and drove in two runs. And the visiting Texas Rangers beat the Toronto Blue Jays 7-4 in Major League Baseball action. And Kelsey Mitchell scored 26 points, while Aaliyah Boston had 17 points and 7 rebounds, as the Indiana Fever beat the visiting Los Angeles Sparks 111-87 in WNBA action on Saturday. From the Canadian Press, I'm Lisa Laporte.
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8: Hello?
9: Hey, is it Billy?
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0: 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And Civillain. And the hit band, Civillain.
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0: Oh yeah, my bad. We also got Radbor.
3: 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Yo. When your girl is looking pretty, don't be silly. Rap that, Willy.
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2: From the National Newsroom of the Canadian Press, I'm Lisa Laporte. The U.S. military fired strikes at Iran once again after a drone attack on a cargo ship in the Strait of Hormuz. Here's ABC senior White House correspondent Selena Wang.
3: That memorandum of understanding Trump signed with Iran is already fraying. Bahrain, home to a major U.S. military base, says Iranian drones targeted its territory, accusing Iran of exporting chaos and undermining regional stability. Since the war began, Tehran has repeatedly attacked neighboring Gulf states in retaliation for U.S. and Israeli attacks.
2: Both Bahrain and Kuwait reported Iranian missile and drone strikes on Sunday. There have been no reports of any Canadian casualties as the death toll from two earthquakes in Venezuela continues to rise. A growing number of international rescue teams continue to arrive in the South American country, where the death toll has risen to 1,430 people. On Saturday, families reported at least 68,900 people were still missing. The weather has been hampering firefighting efforts in northwestern Manitoba, where crews are battling a blaze near the gold mining community of Lynn Lake. The town of about 500 people posted a mandatory evacuation order on Saturday. Canada's telecom regulator is defending its new rules meant to empower consumers, such as eliminating certain junk fees, while others question whether it will actually lead to meaningful savings. The CRTC's Scott Hutton says it's all about making it easier for consumers to shop around for their telecom services, noting Canadians are tired of being nickeled and dimed.
4: Get out there, shop, figure out what you need, and Canadians will get the better prices and will get the better services. And yes, it's an issue. You know, I don't know of a Canadian who's not frustrated with their telecom bill.
2: Even if the junk fee ban prompts telecoms companies to increase their plan prices, Hutton says it's better for competition and transparency to charge that money up front rather than through surprise fees later on. And would you believe the RCMP's celebrated musical ride is almost as old as Canada itself? Well, it is.
5: Chief Instructor Sergeant Derek Quilley says the show is an important symbol of the country, and the special sunset ceremonies being performed in Ottawa this week, ahead of Canada Day, are a sweet slice of pure Canadiana. The musical ride dates back to the 1870s, when off-duty officers would compete by performing tricks on horseback. Every year, thousands of people gather to watch the musical ride in the nation's capital. While the show hasn't changed much in the last 100 years, Quilley says the troupe now performs to a mix of old and new Canadian music. Rob Westgate, The Canadian Press.
2: This is The Canadian Press. In sports, Canada will play its first ever knockout game in a men's FIFA World Cup, taking on South Africa in a round of 32 matchup today in Los Angeles.
6: The Canadians finished second in Group B following a 1-1 draw with Bosnia-Herzegovina and a 6-0 victory over Qatar and a 2-1 loss to Switzerland. South Africa earned its first ever spot in the knockout round by taking second place in Group A with a 2-0 loss to Mexico, a 1-1 draw with Czechia, and a 1-0 upset of South Korea. Canadian head coach Jesse Marsh says captain Alphonso Davies is back to full health and will play the game after missing all three group stage matches as he recovered from a hamstring injury. John Kennedy, The Canadian Press.
2: In CFL action Saturday, the Calgary Stampeders beat the BC Lions 41-33, while the Texas Rangers beat the Toronto Blue Jays 7-4 in the major leagues. From the Canadian Press, I'm Lisa Laporte.
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1: 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They begged us not to do it, and we did it anyway.
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1: Now this update from the Canadian Press. Iran's foreign minister reiterated claims that the country alone must govern the Strait of Hormuz. Abbas Araghchi made the claim during a state visit to Iraq on Sunday, noting any interference in the matter will only lead to a further delay in the reopening of the crucial waterway. Meantime, Iran launched drone and missile attacks targeting Bahrain and Kuwait Sunday in response to U.S. airstrikes against the Islamic Republic. A town in northwestern Manitoba has been evacuated once again due to wildfire. Lynn Lake was evacuated twice last year due to fires, with residents of the gold mining community once again ordered to leave on Saturday. And Canada's telecom regulator is defending its new rules, including the elimination of certain junk fees, as some question whether it will actually lead to meaningful savings. From the Canadian Press, I'm Lisa Laporte.
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0: CKDJ News.
1: Now this update from the Canadian Press. Iran's foreign minister reiterated claims today that the country alone must govern the Strait of Hormuz. This as Iran launched drone and missile attacks targeting Bahrain and Kuwait Sunday in response to U.S. airstrikes against the Islamic Republic. The town of Lynn Lake, Manitoba, has been evacuated due to wildfire. The Manitoba government's website said Saturday the out-of-control wildfire is burning about 12 kilometers south of the community. Meantime, three firefighters have died and two others have been injured while battling blazes on the Colorado-Utah border. The RCMP say this year's musical ride in Ottawa will include a moment of silence for police officers killed recently in the line of duty. The musical ride dates back to the 1870s when off-duty Mounties would compete by performing tricks while on horseback. From the Canadian Press, I'm Lisa Laporte.
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3: 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Senator Kennedy has been shot in the head. I am right here. Richard Johnson has a hold of a man who apparently has fired the shot. He still has the gun. The gun is pointed at me at this moment. I hope they can get the gun out of his hand. They have the gun away.

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0: 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Fan Club Wallet. Whatever the vibe, CKDJ has you covered.
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3: 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And it's not just your phone either. Eating, smoking, and drinking your coffee are all distractions too. 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
1: Now, this update from the Canadian Press. Back and forth strikes between the U.S. and Iran are threatening to torpedo a memorandum of agreement between the two countries before it can be finalized. Iran launched drone and missile attacks Sunday targeting Bahrain and Kuwait in response to U.S. airstrikes that hit the Islamic Republic. Iran also threatened a complete halt in negotiations to end the war if Washington continues its attacks. A heavy drone assault by Ukraine set fire to a major oil refinery in southern Russia. Russian authorities say two people were killed in the strikes, with debris from downed Ukrainian drones sparking a blaze at the refinery east of occupied Crimea. And Canadian soccer fans will rally behind their team today as the nation takes on South Africa in its first FIFA World Cup knockout stage match. From the Canadian Press, I'm Lisa Laporte.
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0: Looking for a night that's a little dirty? 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
1: Now this update from the Canadian Press. Iran's foreign minister reiterated claims today that the country alone must govern the Strait of Hormuz. This as Iran launched drone and missile attacks targeting Bahrain and Kuwait Sunday in response to U.S. airstrikes against the Islamic Republic. The town of Lynn Lake, Manitoba, has been evacuated due to wildfire. The Manitoba government's website said Saturday the out-of-control wildfire is burning about 12 kilometers south of the community. Meantime, three firefighters have died and two others have been injured while battling blazes on the Colorado-Utah border. The RCMP say this year's musical ride in Ottawa will include a moment of silence for police officers killed recently in the line of duty. The musical ride dates back to the 1870s when off-duty Mounties would compete by performing tricks while on horseback. From the Canadian Press, I'm Lisa Laporte.
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0: can see the men inside of women, and I can see the women inside of men. The words are false, but the energy is true. Something about the sun and the moon, and about water and fire. Something about our eyes and the way that we see in twos. 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I remember dancing in the womb with you before we became. You and I, you and I, you and I.
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0: Oh, that was a good walk up two flights of stairs. Dude, you okay?
1: Man, I need to get into shape.
0: Oh, you should totally head to the Jack Doyle Athletics and Recreation Center.
1: The Jack Doyle Athletics and Recreation Center?
0: Yeah, it's at the X building, open weekdays from 7 a.m. to 10 p.m. and 11 a.m. to 6 p.m. on weekends. You can get classes, personal training, the whole shebang.
1: Dang, I'll head over there right now. Just give me a second to catch my breath.
2: Investigators in Alamance County have arrested half a dozen students on charges of cyberbullying.
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6: 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Just talking on your phone, even hands-free, makes you four times as likely to get you in a collision. 3 seconds is all it takes. Is your social life worth it? Hands on the wheel, eyes on the road.
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1: Now, this update from the Canadian Press. Back and forth strikes between the U.S. and Iran are threatening to torpedo a memorandum of agreement between the two countries before it can be finalized. Iran launched drone and missile attacks Sunday targeting Bahrain and Kuwait in response to U.S. airstrikes that hit the Islamic Republic. Iran also threatened a complete halt in negotiations to end the war if Washington continues its attacks. A heavy drone assault by Ukraine set fire to a major oil refinery in southern Russia. Russian authorities say two people were killed in the strikes, with debris from downed Ukrainian drones sparking a blaze at the refinery east of occupied Crimea. And Canadian soccer fans will rally behind their team today as the nation takes on South Africa in its first FIFA World Cup knockout stage match. From the Canadian Press, I'm Lisa Laporte.
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0: on a daily basis. It's all they're talking about up there. Jesus Christ, dude. We are going to lose our jobs.
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3: 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The gun is pointed at me at this moment. I hope they can get the gun out of his hand. They have the gun away from

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1: They said we couldn't do it. They said we shouldn't do it. 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
1: Now this update from the Canadian Press. The Venezuela earthquakes have killed more than 1,400 people. The death toll from last week's powerful 7.2 and 7.5 magnitude quakes has risen sharply as tensions flare and desperation grows in the state of La Guaira. Canada takes on South Africa today in a win-or-go-home World Cup game. Watch parties are expected to take place across the country to see Canada in the knockout stage for the very first time. Three firefighters have died and two others were injured while battling fires on the Colorado-Utah border. The U.S. Wildland Fire Service confirmed the deaths on Sunday as wildfire activity intensifies across the West. And Canada's telecom regulator is defending its new rules, including the elimination of certain junk fees, as some question whether it will actually lead to meaningful savings. The CRTC, Scott Hutton, says the rules are aimed at making it easier for consumers to shop around for telecom services, while noting that Canadians are tired of being nickel and dimed. From the Canadian Press, I'm David Augustine.
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0: play so many great bands on CKDJ, like Civillain. And Civillain. And the hit band, Civillain.
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0: Oh yeah, my bad. We also got Radmore. So
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1: Now this update from the Canadian press. Iran's paramilitary Revolutionary Guard is threatening to completely stop all negotiations to end the war with the U.S. Iran launched drone and missile attacks against Bahrain and Kuwait on Sunday in response to U.S. airstrikes that hit the Islamic Republic. BC Premier David Eby departed for a trip to China on Saturday, his first to the Asian country. Eby told reporters at Vancouver International Airport that he'll focus on pitching BC's forestry products and energy sector, with emphasis on LNG development. A gold mining community more than 1,000 kilometers northwest of Winnipeg has been evacuated due to a wildfire. A Facebook update from the town of Lynn Lake on Saturday night says many of its residents have safely left, with those remaining expected to be airlifted out over the weekend. And the RCMP's musical ride remains a living symbol of Canada after more than 150 years. RCMP Chief Instructor Derek Quilly says the show is a living, breathing symbol of the country. From the Canadian Press, I'm David Augustine.
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0: Ottawa's new music, CKDJ 107.9. I'm Dan Mellon. Well, an interesting story out of Port Bruce, Ontario. St. Thomas, down in southwestern Ontario, and a boy 10 years old out on a fishing trip. Now, this may seem like a regular everyday story, but this was no everyday story. Let me tell you, he was not fishing with a fishing rod. He was magnet fishing. Have you ever heard of this? You have a rod or a stick of some kind, and you cast out a magnet instead of a hook into the water, and you see what you can drag back in. Now, people find all kinds of crazy stuff. People drop in the water, especially around boat launches and things like that. Rings, mechanical parts. One guy even found a leg off an old bathtub. But when the boy reeled in his magnet, he saw what looked like a mortar charge, like a bomb. You know, they fire them out of the guns, and people find grenades and stuff like that. And these things, even after all the years from the wars, can still be live. So they called the cops, they cordoned off the area, bomb squad was brought in, and nobody was hurt. Now, upon further review, it appears that this bomb was probably a practice round that they used for training. I don't think there was even an actual live charge in it, but that's not the kind of thing you want to guess at and fool around with, right? I don't know, will it go off or will it not? Better to bring in the experts. And when interviewed on local television, I love this, the reporter said to the kid, "So, how does it feel to be a magnet fisherman?" And the kid replied, "Well, it can be a real blast, sir." Film at 11.
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0: Ottawa's new music, CKDJ 107.9. I'm Dan Mellon. So this next segment falls under the category of that is way offside, or it falls under the category of stroke of genius. Okay, and this reminds me of a story when I was a teenager in high school. You know, I didn't have a lot of money, and I had a friend who used to like to go out to the hockey games, but it was like $5 to get in, and he never had the $5, and sometimes I couldn't cover him. So one day he shows up to the game, and he's got a ladder with him, okay, and a hard hat and a ladder and a high-vis vest. And anyway, he walks up to the door, and the person taking the tickets and the money opened the door right up for him, walked right through. And I couldn't believe what was happening. Anyway, he went on to tell me that anyone with a ladder and a high-vis vest can basically get into anything. You'll never be questioned. And so this story this week comes to us from a dad who likes to take his kids to sporting events. Now, I don't know if you've ever been to, you know, like an NHL game or a baseball game, depending on where it is, or anyway, big event where the parking is atrocious. You're trying to get out and you wind up waiting like an hour. Like, I don't know if you've ever been to a Sens game in Canada. You wait an hour to get out of there if you're lucky. It's the worst egress of a professional sporting venue parking lot, I think, in the world. Well, anyway, so basically this guy keeps an orange vest and an orange flag in his car when they go to sporting events. So after the game, everyone's trying to get out. The lot is full of angry drivers. You know, trying to get out is a real pain. So he has his older son put on the vest, the flag, and basically stops traffic and flags him out like he's an official or something like that. They haven't been caught yet by police. I'm not saying you should do this, but he says, I normally only wait about 10 minutes. Then the kid jumps back in the car, and he said quite often people would just laugh at him, give him the thumbs up. It's like, man, I wish I could have thought of that earlier. So the next time I'm going to a game, I wonder.
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0: All the best new music made right here in Ottawa. CKDJ 107.9, Ottawa's new music. I'm Dan Mellon. Well, I don't know if you've noticed this or not over the last few weeks, but it seems like mushrooms are starting to take over our lawns. I've seen all kinds of mushrooms in my lawn. Maybe you've seen them. And I heard some guy was walking his dog the other day and he shouts out, "Hey man, look at all these mushrooms." And I'm thinking, you know, like the psychedelic music is going to start playing. It's like, you know, a little altered sense of reality. Ooh, yeah. Look at the pretty colors, man. And then you snap back to reality because I didn't eat any of them. And experts are saying this summer has been a perfect setup to have mushrooms growing all over the place in your lawn. They need two things, moisture and organic matter. So if you've got dead trees or construction debris or anything like that, you add a little heat, you add a little water, those suckers are going to grow. Now, how do you deal with them? Well, sometimes you can just run them over with the lawnmower. But a lot of experts say the best way to get rid of them is just to get a pair of rubber boots on and kick them over, and they'll eventually kind of die off and go away. As to putting them in your salad, as to frying them up on a nice steak, well, unless you are a trained eye, you probably don't want to eat those mushrooms, because knowing the difference between a regular field mushroom, like one you'd buy in the supermarket that you put on your pizza, and a magic mushroom? The ones in your lawn are probably going to be more magic than not. So, since we're not magicians, I would play it safe and get your mushrooms at the local supermarket. Even if they are in abundance on your lawn, or you're going to be saying abracadabra in the next week.
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0: Thanks for locking in to CKDJ 107.9, Ottawa's new music. I'm Dan Mellon. So on the show, we do our very best to bring you the very latest news and headlines, all the big stories that are happening. And sometimes it's a bit of a slow news day. Like today, it's just a little bit of a slow news day. I mean, so I found a story here that I thought I'd pass along because we don't really have any kind of breaking news happening. I mean, of course, if we did have breaking news, we would break right in, like right away, but we don't. So this story comes to us from a small town in eastern Ontario. A Sullivan Road resident called police to report a suspicious package on his front porch last week. The resident said that he observed an... Interrupt this program for a special news bulletin. Breaking news. See, it can happen at any time. This just into our newsroom now. The Flash. Man uses piece of wood he put in garage in 1982 because it might come in handy in the future. Our reporters are trying to get more on this for us as the morning goes on. This is a real-time event that's happening right now, and we're doing our best to confirm it. We're not sure what the man used the wood for. Balance a table leg, maybe to fix one of the slats in the bed. You know how that happens? What we do know is that this piece of wood was the exact right piece for the situation. Now, it's hard to believe the man has been holding on to this piece of wood for 42 years now, but he knew something that we didn't, and it's finally coming in handy. That's all we have on this for right now. We, of course, will update you with the very latest as soon as we get more in here to our newsroom. For now, we send you back to regular, boring, everyday news until we hear more on this. So see, there you go. It can happen just like that. It just like that. Stay tuned for more.
1: Ottawa? Pfft, what kind of music comes out of Ottawa? Alright, but what else you got? Check me out, fresh and clean, dirty days, come in the scene in my new suit. Is that it? You call me Taco. I don't know who's Margo. Damn, these are actually pretty good. Alright, where can I listen to all these songs?
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1: Now this update from the Canadian Press. The latest back-and-forth strikes between the U.S. and Iran are threatening to torpedo a lasting ceasefire deal before it can be finalized. Iran launched drone and missile attacks today targeting Bahrain and Kuwait in response to U.S. airstrikes that hit the Islamic Republic. Many people in Venezuela have been feeling every minute ticking away as they run out of time to rescue people alive following devastating earthquakes. Families reported at least 68,900 people missing yesterday, 3 days after the 7.2 and 7.5 magnitude quakes struck the South American nation. Canadian captain Alphonso Davies is expected to play today's round of 32 World Cup matchup against South Africa. Head coach Jesse Marsh says Davies is back to full health after missing all three group stage matches as he recovered from a hamstring injury. And the Toronto Stock Exchange will be closed for trading on Wednesday for Canada Day. Meanwhile, stock markets in the U.S. will be closed on Friday in observance of the July 4th holiday, which lands on a Saturday this year. From the Canadian Press, I'm David Augustine.
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0: 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Thanks for listening. I'm Dan Mellon.
1: So I want you to imagine this for a second. Imagine you're having a medical emergency. Paramedics have to be called. They're wheeling you out of the building that you live in. They're working on you. They're trying to save your life. And in the background, this is playing.

Oh my goodness. This was a case. It was caught on video. Guy getting wheeled out of his apartment, paramedics working on him, and the woman singing karaoke wasn't quite on key. Now, if you don't even recognize what it was she was singing, this is what it was.

0: But can you imagine taking your last breath on this earth and this is what's playing in the background?
1: I didn't mean it when I said I didn't love you so. I should have held you tight.
0: And the most remarkable thing was where the lady was set up on the sidewalk doing her karaoke, the paramedics actually had to kind of wheel around her to load this guy in the ambulance. Ay, ay, ay. And of all the songs, too, like, if you were having your last breath on earth, what song would you pick? I don't know if I'd pick We Belong Together. I'm just saying.
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Ottawa's new music, CKDJ 107.9. I'm Dan Mellon. Well, a strange story out this week, and if you've bought liability insurance over the last little while, you know the price is going up, you know you need to have more of it. It's like, it's almost like $5 million in liability now isn't enough, and it's cases like this that might be fueling it. Story out of the US where this dude went to Buffalo Wild Wings. Right? It's a chain and they sell wings and other stuff. Went to the Buffalo Wild Wings, he ordered the boneless chicken wings. And when he discovered that boneless chicken wings aren't chicken wings, right? They're just strips of chicken that are breaded and fried, and they look like chicken wings with bones in them. Well, he's now launched a lawsuit against the company claiming harm. And basically, his attorney came forward and said, you know what, quote, this is a straightforward case, and we look forward to representing the man and other consumers against Buffalo Wild Wings. Basically saying that had he known that they weren't deboned wings, that he wouldn't have purchased them, or he would have paid significantly less for them. And as a result, the man has suffered a financial injury because of the restaurant's false and deceptive conduct. Oh, man. I don't know. Yeah, anyway, Buffalo Wild Wings this week responded online with a very cheeky tweet, and it basically said, it's true, our boneless wings are all white meat chicken, our hamburgers contain no ham, and our buffalo wings are 0% buffalo. Actual harm done, or trying to use a loophole for a money grab? We'll have to wait to see what happens with this one when it goes to court later.

0: 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I'm Dan Mellon.
1: And I remember when I was a kid, you know, you'd stay home from school when you weren't feeling well, right? 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
1: So there you go, kids. 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It probably wouldn't go over so well. Just don't say anything.
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0: Fan Club Wallet. Whatever the vibe, CKDJ has you covered.
1: Investigators in Alamance County have arrested half a dozen students on charges of cyberbullying.
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8: Oh my God. Senator Kennedy has been shot in the head. I am right here. Rayford Johnson has a hold of a man who apparently has fired the shot. He still has the gun. The gun is pointed at me at this moment. I hope they can get the gun out of his hand. They have the gun away

0: best new music made right here in Ottawa. CKDJ 107.9, Ottawa's new music. I'm Dan Mellon. Well, listen, I've been at this game a long time. I've been on radio now for almost 30 years. It's been a long time, and I've heard just about everything until I came across this story that I'm going to share with you right now. It's not a very enlightening story. It's not really even a very nice story. It's kind of a gross story, but if you will just stay with me here for a minute, you're not going to be able to tune away because this story involves eating dog food. Yes, that's right, dog food. And you know what? The dog food is being eaten by these gym guys who are looking for a massive, quick protein boost. Because you got to figure, dog food is pretty loaded with protein, right? Dogs need a lot of protein, so it's jacked right up. So there's this guy on TikTok, this weightlifting guy, gym bro, workout dude, fitness influencer, Henry Clarissy from Buffalo, New York. Put out a video last week, fishing for likes, of course. Said he would eat dog food if he got them.
1: Never Google how much protein is in dog food. You will find yourself tempted.
2: All right, which one of you guys are going to take one for the team? 666 grams of protein, only 200 grams of dog food. That's like a bowl of dog food. 10,000 likes, now 15,000 likes, and I'll eat a bowl of dog food.
0: Well, he got the 15,000 likes, and so off to the supermarket he went. He got his bag of kibbles and bits. And, well...
2: Alright, so my last video, we found out that dog food has a lot of protein in it. Said if we got 15,000 likes, I'd eat a bowl of dog food. You guys got like 100,000 likes. I don't know why you guys picked that video to blow up, but you did. So we got a bag of dog food. We're gonna give it a try.
3: Anyone says this is fake, this is a freshly opened bag of dog food. So let's get a bowl going here.
2: Okay, it's for the gains. It's for the gains.
3: Cheers to the gains, baby.
2: Oh my god, we're gonna try this guy. Oh... It's not worth it, I promise you guys. It's not worth it.
0: Oh man, I've done a lot of things for attention in my lifetime, but I don't know if eating dog food is something that I've ever even considered before. I mean, there've gotta be a lot better tasting ways to get protein, right? I'm just saying.
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1: Now this update from the Canadian Press. The Venezuela earthquakes have killed more than 1,400 people. The death toll from last week's powerful 7.2 and 7.5 magnitude quakes has risen sharply as tensions flare and desperation grows in the state of Luira. Canada is taking on South Africa right now in a win-or-go-home World Cup game. Watch parties are taking place across the country to see Canada in the knockout stage for the first time. Canada's telecom regulator is defending its new rules, including the elimination of certain junk fees, as some question whether it will actually lead to meaningful savings. The CRTC's Scott Hutton says the rules are aimed at making it easier for consumers to shop around for telecom services, while noting that Canadians are tired of being nickel and dimed. And three firefighters have died and two others were injured while battling wildfires on the Colorado-Utah border. The U.S. Wildland Fire Service confirmed the deaths today as wildfire activity intensifies across the West. From the Canadian Press, I'm David Augustine.
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0: for locking in to CKDJ 107.9, Ottawa's new music. I'm Dan Mellon.
1: And I thought it would be appropriate time for us to have a special feature. We're going to play a little game on the show called
2: Tree or Bush.
1: And because I didn't have anyone else around that could play the game, I welcome to the studio my son, Graham. Good afternoon.
3: Good afternoon.
1: What I'm going to do is I'm going to play you a series of sounds here now, and I want you to tell me, is it tree or bush? Okay, tree or bush. Okay, here's sound number one. Tree or bush.
3: I'm going to say tree on that one.
1: Okay, final answer?
3: Final answer is tree.
1: I'm sorry, that's bush. That is absolutely bush. It's actually a row of hedges. But this is radio, and I know you can't see it. But you have to take my word for it. That is bush. Okay, second sound now. Tree or bush? Tree or bush?
3: I don't know. I think I'm going to go bush on that one, changing her up.
1: Okay, I mean, that's a good strategy, but sadly, it's tree. Those are ash trees. I know a lot of them have been killed off by the emerald ash borer around here, but that is tree. I'm sorry. Okay, redemption time now. Tree or bush? Okay, tree or bush?
3: It sounds tall this time. I'm going to say tree.
1: Okay, judges, is it tree? Nah, I'm sorry, it's bush. Okay, I'm sorry. And final one now, tree or bush?
3: You know what, I think I'm going to double it up. I'm going to say tree one more time.
1: Okay, and if we listen really closely... Oh, no, it's bush. I'm sorry, it's Kate Bush, actually. Running up that hill with no trees. Anyway, thank you so much for playing. We've got some lovely parting gifts for you. Better luck next time on this edition of
2: Tree or Bush.
3: This is a terrible game.
1: We now return you to regularly scheduled programming.
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0: Dealing with chocolate, and as we get set for the big celebration here in just a few weeks, it's not only the meal and the family gathering, but some of the great desserts that come with it on this special feature we call Culinary Corner. And we have a very special guest joining us on the inaugural version of Culinary Corner, all the way from Argentina, pastry chef Francisco Alvarez. Thank you for joining us, chef.
1: Thank you, Dan, for having me. It's truly my pleasure.
0: Now, we know that there are plenty of sweets and treats to be had. Could you tell us about some cakes that are popular in South America? You know, folks up here in Canada might like to try?
1: Yes, of course. In South America, we have two traditional cakes. One of them is the Rosca de Pascua, which is a sweet bread with candied fruit. And the tres leches cake, which is a sponge cake soaked in three types of milk.
0: Now those sound amazing, chef. Are they hard to make?
1: They can be a bit challenging, but with the right recipe and technique, anyone can make them at home, I guess.
0: Now, what if somebody is having a large gathering, you know, big family in for dinner, that sort of thing? Is there a good cake you'd recommend for large gatherings?
1: Well, Dan, if you're going to have a lot of people over dinner, I recommend a simple and delicious sheet cake. Now, sheet cake, it's a large flat vanilla cake baked in a rectangular pan, topped with whipped cream and decorated with fresh fruit or chocolate shavings.
0: Chef, what kind of cake was that?
1: A sheet cake. It's a flat cake on a flat sheet pan. You Canadians might call it slab cake, but here we call it a sheet cake.
0: Sheet cake. I thought you said...
1: No. I see the confusion now. I apologize for that. So.
0: Oh, listen, well, Chef, I promise I won't be making that other kind of cake this Easter.
1: No, please don't, because I can guarantee you'll have a hard time finding that recipe, eh?
0: All right. Well, listen, thank you so much for joining us, Chef. It's been a pleasure having you on the show today.
1: Oh, please, por favor. Thank you for having me.

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1: Police!

0: I can see the men inside of women, and I can see the women inside of men. The words are false, but the energy is true. Something about the sun and the moon, and about water and fire. Something about our eyes and the way that we see in twos. You can name a person, but you can't name a spirit. I can see us shining as bright as the moon. I remember dancing in the womb with you before we became. You and I, you and I, you and I, you and I.
1: Ottawa's new music, CKDJ 107.9. I'm Dan Mellon. It's time for Dan Mellon Trivia, the game where we have no prizes because we actually blew the budget on this show, on the background music. There's no money left. But listen, there's a chance to show the world how smart you really are. And that's a prize with no measurable value. Now, we've got Brandon on the line with us this morning. Good morning, Brandon.
2: Okay, I'm ready to play this lame game. I've seen your Dan Mellon Trivia online before, and the questions are always too easy. People just Google them anyway. And your online post is just such a waste.
1: All right. Well, listen, nice to talk to you, Brandon. So, listen, you should find today's questions very easy then. No chance of losing. I like that.
2: Yeah, whatever. Just give me the questions.
1: Okay. So just to go over the rules, I ask the questions, you give the answer, you get all three questions right, you're the winner.
2: Just so you know, I've actually been banned from calling into other stations because it's just not fun to play against me.
1: Okay, first question. Who is the current president of the United States? Who is the...
2: Sleepy Joe. Joe Biden is the current president. Oh my God. Are your questions going to be this easy?
1: Okay, well, listen, Brandon, you did well on that one. Let's try question two now. Toronto is the provincial capital of...
2: Ontario. Ontario, Dan. That's where we live. Haven't you seen enough Doug Ford press conferences in the past year and a half to not know that?
1: Well, I just wanted to see if you knew. Okay, so you're doing so well here, Brandon. Question three, in what country was Bruce Springsteen born in?
2: The United Kingdom, England. Three out of three.
1: Brandon. I can't believe it. That's not right. I mean, how could you miss that one? Bruce Springsteen was born in the USA, man. Long Branch, New Jersey. He's pretty well lived his entire life there. He made this song about it.
2: Born in the USA, I was born. Oh my God.
1: Brandon, he literally tells you here in the lyrics. Literally tells you.
2: That's not fair. I demand a do-over. You tricked me.
1: Sorry, Brandon. Listen, this was completely fair. I guess you just don't have all the answers.
2: I cannot believe that you set me up.
1: Thanks for playing Dan Mellon Trivia, Brandon. Listen, better luck next time. You have a great day.
2: Yeah, whatever.
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0: 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I'm Dan Mellon.
1: Well, over the years, we've heard a lot of high-tech stuff to help humanity. You know, we've had advances in technology and medicine. But what about extending the human race? There's been work in genetics, the so-called fountain of youth. But what happens if something, you know, really bad happened here on Earth? Wiped out civilization. Well, maybe it doesn't have to happen. There is a proposal before the science community right now to create a so-called Ark of Humanity, a moon ark on our moon, which would be an underground facility staffed by robots and saved in the vaults would be, well, DNA. That's the most polite way that I can say that on the radio. DNA, like eggs and, well, you know, so that if we ever had to redo humanity, we would have the building blocks to be able to do that. Researchers call it a, quote, modern global insurance policy. And since we already have seed vaults here on Earth, right? All the essential plants, we have seeds locked away in a deep underground vault. Why not the same for people? Because there's no real weather on the moon, theoretically this stuff could stay frozen for thousands and thousands of years. Apparently the scientists have actually run the math on this, and they said that they could probably do this in about 200 rocket launches. Keeping in mind it took 40 rocket launches to build the International Space Station. It's expected NASA is going to send people back to the moon sometime in the next 5 to 7 years. So maybe the thought of the world's most far out, bank, maybe not so far out for the moon. But the only question that I have is this. If we screw things up on Earth so bad that it wipes out humanity, do we really deserve a second chance?
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1: Now this update from the Canadian press. Iran's paramilitary Revolutionary Guard is threatening to completely stop all negotiations to end the war with the U.S. Iran launched drone and missile attacks against Bahrain and Kuwait this morning in response to U.S. airstrikes that hit the Islamic Republic. A gold mining community more than 1,000 kilometers northwest of Winnipeg has been evacuated due to a wildfire. A Facebook update from the town of Lynn Lake on Saturday night says many of its residents have safely left, with those remaining expected to be airlifted out over the weekend. BC Premier David Eby departed for a trip to China Saturday, his first to the Asian country. Eby told reporters at Vancouver International Airport that he'll focus on pitching BC's forestry products and energy sector, with an emphasis on LNG development. And the RCMP's musical ride remains a living symbol of Canada after more than 150 years. RCMP Chief Instructor Derek Quilley says the show is a living, breathing symbol of the country. From the Canadian Press, I'm David Augustine.
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1: It's everything you need to know to start your day in less time than it takes most people to drive to work. 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

0: D.C. have been confirmed dead. U.S. President Trump blaming diversity hires from past administrations. The FAA, however, says one air traffic controller was working two positions at the time of the crash. And Anthony Vo, a recently exonerated January 6th nonviolent offender who fled to Canada 6 months ago, avoiding a border checkpoint, has been returned home to the U.S. after being ordered out of Canada and banned from reentering for a year. Two more sleeps until Groundhog Day. 47 more days until spring. Your sunrise in the nation's capital today, 7:24 a.m. Sunset, 5:08 p.m., giving you 2 minutes and 35 seconds more daylight today than yesterday. With your weekend forecast, here is your weather wonder kid.
1: Hi, I'm Finn, and you're listening to Finn's Friday Forecast. This Friday is a cloudy day. Only in the evening, it breaks open a wee bit. The high for today is 0 degrees, which feels like -3. The night is partly cloudy with a low of -19 that feels like -29. Saturday morning is really sunny. In the afternoon, some more clouds. The maximum temperature is around -13 degrees, and with the wind chill that feels like -19. The night is partly cloudy with a low of -21 that only feels like -25 since there is hardly any wind. Sunday is cloudy with sunny breaks. I'm wondering if we're going to see Douglas our groundhog. 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Sunday afternoon is bringing us some light snow. It should stop early Sunday evening, though, still leaving us with up to 10 centimeters of snow. Unfortunately, at night, more light snow. Up to 5 centimeters is possible. For Finn's 7-day forecast, go to dailymilkman.com. Join me again on Monday for Finn's forecast. See ya!
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0: In the PWHL, it's New York and Boston tonight, Ottawa and Toronto tomorrow, and on Sunday, Montreal is in New York. Four games tonight in the NHL, it's Nashville and Buffalo, Vancouver taking on Dallas, the Blues against the Avalanche, and Columbus taking on Utah. Hockey Night in Canada tomorrow features the Sens and Wild, Winnipeg and Washington, Toronto and Edmonton, and Calgary taking on Detroit. Sidney Crosby named Canada's captain for the Four Nations face-off. Auston Matthews will wear the C for Team USA. And in the NBA, it's the Bulls in Toronto tomorrow night to take on the Raptors.
3: Oh, that was a good walk up two flights of stairs. Dude, you okay?
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4: Dang, I'll head over there right now. 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
1: On this day in history, January 31st, 1928, Scotch brand tape was first marketed by the 3M Company. Today in 2005, Keanu Reeves received his star on the Hollywood Walk of Fame, and the online word puzzle Wordle was purchased for a low seven-figure sum by the New York Times today in 2022.
0: The Daily Milkman. Quickies.
1: Bill Belichick is suggesting that the Vince Lombardi Trophy, which is the trophy presented to the winner of the Super Bowl, should have its name changed to the Tom Brady Trophy. After all, Brady did win it seven times. A group of New York art experts have confirmed it. A painting bought at a Minnesota yard sale for $50 turns out to be an authentic, previously unknown work of Van Gogh. Its estimated value, $15 million. They believe it was painted the same year Van Gogh painted his masterpiece, The Starry Night, at a psychiatric ward in southern France. Are you a Beatles fan? Well, Crocs is out with a new clog collection inspired by the Beatles in their 1968 animated movie Yellow Submarine. The Beatles X Crocs line comes in two options: the classic clog, featuring the psychedelic colors of the film, and the Yellow Submarine clog, of course, in bright yellow with red and white accents. A woman in Missouri has been sentenced to 10 years in prison for a deadly drunk driving crash just days after being pardoned by President Donald Trump for her role in the January 6th Capitol riot. And finally, a Canadian Bigfoot hunter is being divorced by his wife after he took his ex-girlfriend on a Sasquatch-seeking expedition without telling her. Lotto Max tonight, $25 million, the estimated jackpot. $28 million, the estimated jackpot in the Gold Ball 649 draw tomorrow. The classic draw, $5 million.
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1: And finally, 40% of us turn down a wedding invitation for this reason. 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
7: It is the Daily Duh. Today, the story of a 29-year-old Florida man. Yes, Florida man who got arrested on Sunday for assaulting his roommate while arguing about video games. They charged him with a felony because he was on probation. See, he also attacked people in 2022 and 2023, and both of those also involved video games. However, this one was slightly different. He assaulted his roommate with a bologna sandwich. Your daily duh.
8: It's somebody's birthday today.
7: Happy birthday today to Tyler Hubbard of Florida Georgia Line. He's 38. Marcus Mumford of Mumford & Sons is 38. Justin Timberlake brought sexy back. He's 44. Kerry Washington, 48. Portia de Rossi, Ellen's wife. And, of course, she was on Ally McBeal, Better Off Ted, Nip, Tuck, and more. She's 52 today. Minnie Driver's 55. Happy birthday, Kelly Lynch. Johnny Rotten of the Sex Pistols. He's 69. Harry Wayne Casey of KC and the Sunshine Band. Get down tonight. He's 74. And Jonathan Banks of Breaking Bad, Wise Guy, and more. He's 78 today.
9: 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It is a very long play.
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7: 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And new at the movies? Have a listen.
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18: Dogman, listen up. You're the only one that can stop him.
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18: 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Ha ha ha! 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
20: Mm. Iris, wake up.
21: What are you doing?
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25: It's me.
7: Love Me, a post-apocalyptic romance in which a boy, that's B-U-O-Y, and a satellite meet online, and they fall in love after the end of human civilization, starring Kristen Stewart and Steven Yeun. Dogman, an animated superhero comedy film based on the children's graphic novel of the same name, and Companion, brand new horror film, a weekend getaway amongst friends at a remote cabin, which unravels into chaos after a revelation that one of the guests is a companion robot. That is what you're watching for the weekend. Today, in hit music history, 1967, while taking a time out from filming the promotional Strawberry Fields, John Lennon bought an 1843 circus poster from an antique shop. The poster provided him with most of the lyrics for his song Being for the Benefit of Mr. Kite. Members of the Grateful Dead busted on LSD charges this day in 1970. Blondie had their third number one hit single this day in 1981 with The Tide is High. Today in 88, Janet Jackson kicked off a two-week run at number one on the singles chart with Together Again. The 52nd annual Grammy Awards were held this day in 2010. Taylor Swift, at the age of 20, became the youngest artist ever to receive the Album of the Year award with Fearless. And today in 2016, David Bowie left an estate valued at about $100 million, according to his will, which was filed in New York. Half would go to his widow, along with the home they shared in New York. The rest was shared between his son and daughter.
10: The Daily Milkman. Celebrity stuff.
7: British actor and singer Marianne Faithfull. You may remember her song Broken English. She passed away yesterday at the age of 78. Meanwhile, 70s punk legend Patti Smith clapped on stage in Brazil mid-performance. 30 minutes into her show, the 78-year-old music legend was reading a statement about climate change when she went down. Dave Matthews had to pull out of last night's Fire Aid concert at the very last minute due to a critical family health matter. That is all they're saying about that at this point. The Grammys come up on Sunday, and they will feature a Quincy Jones tribute and a performance dedicated to the spirit of the city, the LA wildfires. Saturday Night Live has been celebrating 50 years on the air lately, and they have just announced they are going to do an entire special devoted to 50 years of musical guests. Def Leppard guitarist Vivian Campbell has provided a health update after missing the band's last two concerts due to his ongoing fights with cancer. He says he's recently had a bone marrow transplant as part of his treatment, and it's safe to say, thus far, it's been very successful. Ringo Starr, a guest on Jimmy Kimmel earlier this week, and admitted he has never had pizza. He's also never had curry. He says he's allergic to several items, and with pizza, you just don't know what they're putting on it half the time. Says he's pretty strict with himself because, well, otherwise makes him ill immediately. And finally, the third and final season of Squid Game will premiere on Netflix June 27th.

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0: It's the Daily Milkman.
1: Hey, in utter news today, of course, Groundhog Day is Sunday. Well, the animal rights group PETA is calling for a change to Groundhog Day. They suggest that Wired and Willie, Punxsutawney Phil, and all the others should be replaced with a cake. A weather reveal cake. Just like baby gender reveal parties, the weather cake would show one of two colors. Blue, meaning six more weeks of winter, or pink, indicating an early spring. And, of course, they insist that that cake be vegan. The NHL is creating a new weekly show to help grow the game with younger viewers. The league is launching a new 30-minute animated program, NHL Hockeyverse Matchup of the Week. It recreates real-life games and features teen commentators. The NFL, of course, had a similar approach recently, partnering with Nickelodeon for youth-specific broadcast. A woman in Wales is in court after sending videos of herself farting to her boyfriend's ex-girlfriend. 25-year-old woman is believed to be the first person ever to face charges for cyber farting. The victim claims the videos caused her distress and anxiety. The prosecutor described to the court how the woman filmed herself placing the camera on her bottom and passing the gas. She sent three videos on December 22nd and another four over the next few days, including on Boxing Day and then again on New Year's Day. The defense lawyer explained that Evan's boyfriend is having issues with his ex regarding child visitation.
2: Why don't we spend some quality time together?
3: Won't you pull up a chair? And now, push the chair back down again. Pull it up. And push it down. Now give me three sets of 30 reps each.
1: Could you use some good news? Happen to have three good news stories right here. Beginning with this from England, where the BBC did a story about a guy named Donovan Shears. He got his first cell phone in 1998. He was 18 years old, and for fun, he texted the word hello to a completely random number. And he got a text back from a woman named Kirsty. They ended up married. Today they've got two kids. One is six, the other is nine. A woman got revenge on her nephew for a very snarky birthday card that he sent her three decades ago. The classic Lordy Lordy Look Who's 40 birthday card. Well, she saved it and just sent it back to him on his 40th. She posted a photo of it on Reddit. And finally this, an 8-year-old kid in Philly named Declan is in the news after an internet do-gooder helped him out in a big way. He has juvenile arthritis and has been in the hospital 17 times. Another guy named Zachary runs an account called MD Motivator and does nice stuff for deserving people. Well, his followers recently suggested he do something for Declan, who loves the Philadelphia Eagles. Well, Declan was walking around a dollar store with his mom when Zach walked up and offered him $1,000 cash or a mystery gift. Well, he chose the mystery gift and then found out it was two tickets to the NFC Championship game. He'd never even been to a regular NFL game, so he was over the moon. By the way, Zach also gave him the $1,000, and Declan handed it out at random to customers in the store.
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1: Actual fun status updates that we found on Facebook, like this. My Valentine's Day plans. Breakfast in bed, chocolates, watch movie, dinner for two, regret eating dinner for two. My phone just filmed a six-hour documentary about life inside my pocket. Oh my, this is a little frisky for a Friday. Which nipple does the red jumper cable go to? I'm asking for a friend. Facebook Funnies. At what age is it appropriate to tell my friends that they are imaginary? And finally, there is no better sunscreen than sitting inside a bar.
0: It's the Daily Milkman.
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0: 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Jesus Christ, dude. 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

0: 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Welcome new artists Matthew Chaffee and Dylan Lalonde. 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
1: They said we couldn't do it. They said we shouldn't do it. They begged us not to do it, and we did it anyway.
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Others say we were given our languages from the animals, from the trees, yet we cut them down. Many things have been taken from our people, yet we are still here. Our languages are not lost, but simply resting, waiting to be reawakened.

0: play so many great bands on CKDJ, like Savillain. And Savillain. And the hit band, Savillain.
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0: Oh yeah, my bad. We also got Radmore.
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